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0: Fall is officially here, which means it is cozy season. Now, I am still in search of a cozy TV show that I could watch all fall long. Now, I know a lot of people say shows like Friends or Gilmore Girls or Golden Girls or Pretty Little Liars. I'm looking for something else, something a little bit out of the box, something that maybe not everyone has seen. So if you have any out of the box cozy TV shows or movies, hit me up on my socials at Kara on Air.
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1: It's the top five at nine with Ted and Amy, Rick Roberts, Joey Walker, counting down the five most popular songs that we played this past week here on 93Q, as voted on by you, our listeners, online at 93Q.com and brought to you by Sharky's Event Center, Route 57 in Liverpool.
2: Thank you very much, Sharky's. What did I say to you the first thing when I walked in, because you've gotten here before the other guys did,
1: yeah,
2: and you cranked up the heat. And what's the first thing they said? Oh my God, it's so warm.
1: I've lost my fat layer. I don't have the fat covering me anymore like I used to when I get very cold.
2: We're in the midst of Fat Bear Week. We decided Ted would be the first one eaten.
3: But even when he was heavier, though, he still always had it cranked, I feel like.
1: I'm an old man.
3: But Amy likes it cold. She's the polar opposite. Sometimes it's too cold.
2: I like a little nip in the air. Plus, I still feel corpse-like, even if it's hot in here. Yeah. Well, that's for sure.
3: It's warm.
2: It is warm in here.
1: I'm glad we could turn the heat down just for the three of you. And I'm just going to have to suffer. All right. Let's kick off the countdown this week. We have a very familiar song at number five.
3: He's up for eight ARIA Awards, which is Australia's version of the Grammys. We'll find out who wins November 18th. It's Tame Impala, Loser.
0: The top five at nine. Number five.

0: See, he can have a hit without a K-pop person duetting with him, right? Tame Impala and Loser.
1: Somebody was stalking him or something.
0: Oh, really?
1: Don't you remember that?
2: Yes, like paparazzi, like fans that were outside, like hoarding him for autographs outside the hotel room.
1: Oh, that's right.
2: They were using like little kids to get to the front of the line. Like, I'm not signing autographs anymore.
3: Yeah, well, I always wish I was popular enough to be stalked.
2: So kind of stalkerish, yeah.
1: All right.
3: Joey's I'm just saying that tells you that you made it, right?
1: Being stalked?
3: Yeah. If you have a stalker, you did well.
0: All right.
1: I think you probably have a couple.
2: Have you seen
1: stalkers.
2: The movie Obsession?
1: Yeah.
0: Anyone listening who wants to stalk Joey, he's driving a red car tonight. He'll be leaving at about 9:30. Look for him on James Street. Up to number four. This song, it didn't even get released till yesterday, and now it's already on the top five at 9?
2: Yes, and you can watch the MTV VMAs tomorrow night for the video premiere of Patient Zero, featuring Colin Farrell and Dakota Johnson.
3: It's Taylor Swift, Patient Zero.
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0: we play
1: all the songs. Yeah,
0: look at you.
1: Patient Zero's the focus track, but yeah, we've been playing the other ones too.
2: All she was struggling financially, so this is a good way to give her a little cash.
0: Is that what it is? She needs the money.
2: Yeah,
0: gotta have the money. I don't blame her. All right, we're up to the third most popular song this week, as voted on by you, our listeners, online at 93Q.com for the top 5 and 9. She was huge at this year's State Fair,
1: and she had a show today in Louisville, Kentucky, at the huge Bourbon and Beyond Festival.
2: It's Stella Lefty, Boston.
3: The top 5 at 9, number 3.

0: Lefty and Boston. The Bourbon and Beyond Festival sounds like a fabulous time.
1: Yeah, it's a huge festival down in Louisville.
0: Didn't you do a Kentucky bourbon distillery tour when you and the husband went to
2: Kentucky?
0: Yes,
2: we did.
0: Yeah?
2: It was Bourbon and Beyond.
0: Was it the Jack Daniel's distillery, though? Because isn't that located in like a dry county in Kentucky?
2: This is an awful story, but they had a fire the day before we were supposed to tour it.
0: Oh, no.
2: So we didn't. We went to something smaller, but we were all set to go there, and they literally closed down because they had a fire.
0: Wow. So. Joey took a Kentucky Fried Chicken tour when he was in Kentucky.
1: Sounds good right now.
0: It wasn't actually a tour. He just went to every single one he could find.
2: It's good enough.
0: All right. We're up to the second most popular song and probably the shortest one we've ever played here on 93Q on the top five at nine.
1: Less than 2 weeks now until his album How to Quit Smoking drops. Friday, October 9th is the date.
3: It's Dominic Fike with Baby Doll.
4: The top five at nine.

0: Look at that, weighing in at just about a minute and a half. Dominic Fike and Baby Doll at number two.
1: Now, are his songs longer than that one, or are there like 50 songs on that album?
0: The whole album's less than 5 minutes.
2: Yeah, that song's definitely the shortest, but they're not too long, his songs.
0: Before we get to the number one song, it's music trivia time. Joey was not happy with the trivia question this week.
1: I did not know this one. So the trivia question was, what artist had the most number one songs, 14 of them, on the U.S. Billboard Hot 100 during the 1990s.
0: And Joey knew it right off the bat, Mariah Carey.
2: Of course.
1: Yes, and so did Donna Ancelotti of Liverpool. She was our random winner that had that correct guess. That's right up on our top five at nine page when we unveil a new question on Monday.
0: Yeah, tune in after 9 o'clock and see what question Joey can come up with. Because I'm done.
1: I know. He is very critical of your questions.
3: Wait, what do you make them too easy? That's all. You were doing good. You had a streak going.
0: Oh, okay, let me turn the temperature down a little in here. See if that helps.
1: I'm not thinking well because it's so hot in here.
2: We're almost done.
0: Song. We're up to the number one song on the top five at nine.
2: Her Unravel tour kicked off in Hartford, Connecticut last night.
3: It's Olivia Rodrigo with Stupid Song.
4: The top five at nine, number one. New York City.

0: Olivia Rodrigo, number one this week again with Stupid Song. By the way, thank you to Geffen Interscope Records for giving us all that Olivia Rodrigo vinyl to give away for the last week and a half. That was a lot of fun.
1: And if you want the vinyl albums, I should have them on Monday.
0: Ah, look at that.
1: Ooh. Yes.
0: All right. Well, that's it for this week's countdown. You do your part every week. 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

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Thanks so much for hanging out with me here on 93Q, the number one hate music station. I'll be back again next Saturday. Until then, feel free to find me on all of my socials at Kara On Air.

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Oh my, my, oh my, my love, I take one look at you, you're taking me.

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I bet. 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Fall off what? 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
1: 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Street Talk is a weekly show keeping you in touch with the individuals and organizations that work for and serve our community. We're your hosts, Ted and Amy. Suicide is the leading cause of death here in the United States. Once again, the Out of the Darkness Walk with the American Foundation of Suicide Prevention is being held in Liverpool's Long Branch Park Saturday, October 10th, in an effort to raise money for research, advocacy efforts, and educational programs in schools, workplaces, and communities across Central New York. Chairperson Stacey Green says it's unfortunately a personal connection that sparks her passion.
3: I lost my brother to suicide almost 14 years ago, so that kind of, I really didn't know much about suicide, why people make this choice. So this was part of my, I wanted to learn everything. I wanted to learn why he made this choice. I wanted to know what I could do for other people so that other siblings, other parents don't have to deal with this type of loss. So it kind of fueled me to, you know, dive in, learn everything I can, help others who, like myself, you know, I felt very alone at the time. And I didn't know a lot of people that had had a loss to suicide. So I wanted to be there for people who had had a loss and also help people who might be struggling. And, you know, I want to make sure that they know there's things they can do to get help. And, you know, I wanted to help break that stigma because there was a little bit of shame in the beginning, you know, when I would tell people that he died by suicide.
4: You just feel like you should have done something that you didn't do. And a lot of times that's not right. The case at all.
3: Right, right. And I, you know, a lot of people struggle with that when they have a loss to suicide. They struggle with, you know, why didn't I know? How, did I recognize this? Should I? And yes, we always teach people these are signs to look for. And the reality is, you know, you don't always see them. And I have come to terms with it's okay. I loved him with everything I had, and that's what I could do for him. And, you know, now what's in my toolbox? I have very different tools, and I would do things differently. But, you know, we want to get the word out that we are in charge of our own mental health, and we have to, you know, be able to speak up first and foremost, speak up and be willing to get the help when the resources are there.
4: I feel like there's people that sometimes say maybe threaten to kill themselves. And you don't know if that is something that every single time you should take seriously, or how would you recommend somebody handle that if, you know, that's the go-to that people say they're going to do?
3: Such a great question, especially as a school teacher, because we've heard students say this. And yes, every single time you take it seriously, it might be something that's on their mind. Many people contemplate this, it sometimes can be something that comes on quickly, but sometimes people contemplate this for weeks or years. And so every time you do have to take it seriously and make sure that support is still there. And, you know, a lot of times I feel like if somebody is using that as, you know, saying it, and it's still rooted in mental health somewhere, you know, even if they don't have a plan, it's still their social skills. You know, I'm thinking of students, their social skills might be lower and they need to know how to get the attention that they need without threatening to, you know, take their own life.
4: And also, you know, especially as a teacher, I think you're coming from an amazing place to talk about this, is if they refuse to talk to a counselor or call a number, a hotline number, you know, how do you take that step so that you can tell them that you'll listen to whatever they want to say?
3: Yeah, so, you know, I always encourage students. The good thing, because students struggle to talk in particular in person, just because our society has gone to so much social media. So I always make sure they know that

0: for example, the 988 number, you can text that line as well. Like, sometimes we have to meet them where they're at. And if that's what they're comfortable with, like, even my own children, I tell them that they can text me something, and that might come back better, you know, than in person. But I always encourage, you know, I tell them my experiences with going to counseling and getting help when I needed it. And, it does, like, the first time might feel a little bit uncomfortable, and you have to find someone that you like. And if that doesn't work, you know, we're not best friends with everybody, so you try somebody else, and there's other options. It's not just one option. It's not just one school counselor, or, you know, there are different options that they can try.
1: Well, I guess that's one of the reasons why this Out of the Darkness walk is so important, because it's just getting all of that information, whether you be a loved one or family member for somebody that you're concerned about, or someone that you're concerned for yourself about. This is really something to get some information, and it's not a one-on-one. It's really just walking around and talking to people, correct?
0: It is. We have a lot of community resources. You know, we have the Prevention Network is going to be there. Different counseling resources will be there. And obviously, we'll have a bunch of AFSP items for people, you know, both like pamphlets and just sort of some swag items to break that stigma. But yeah, it's, you know, it's not counseling. It's not, this is just support. Look at how many people are here supporting people who struggle. Support, you know, in favor of, yes, get the help. And that was like my first walk. That's where I decided, wow, like, I can speak up about this. These people understand me. You know, that's where I felt comfortable and not ashamed to talk about my brother's death.
1: Well, let's talk about the where and the how you can sign up and all that kind of stuff.
0: So the walk is Saturday, 10:10 at Long Branch Park. It's a 4-mile walk, but, you know, if you can't do the whole 4 miles, that's okay. We're asking people to register at afsp.org/Syracuse. Prior if you can, but we can help you register when you get there as well. 9 a.m. will open registration, and the walk will go off at about 11 a.m.
1: And talk about where the money raised goes.
0: Yeah, so part of that money will stay local for us to, like, go into businesses. We go to schools and facilitate programs so that students learn about mental health in general and how we can take care of it. You know, what signs to look for if a friend is struggling. So we go all over Onondaga County and all the surrounding counties as well. And then part of the money will go towards our national office to create those programs, create materials to send with us, and then also for research. Just remember, the 988 hotline is up and running, and we had a wonderful year last year, record-breaking with the amount of money we raised, so we're hoping to do well again this year.
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18: Welcome back to Street Talk. The Syracuse NAACP has launched an initiative called Get Out for the Vote, intended to encourage residents to register and vote in the upcoming election in November. Gwen Mork is the president of the Syracuse NAACP.
20: As president of the Syracuse Onondaga County NAACP, I lead a team of committee chairs that range from education to civic engagement, legal redress, criminal justice, economic development. We are thoroughly entrenched in the community.
1: Well, and this Get Out the Vote initiative obviously is coming at a really important time. So talk about that.
20: It is very important that we get all of our the residents in the city of Syracuse out to the polls to vote. We are especially targeting that 18 to 29-year-old age group, because in the November election in 25, only 2% of that age group who was registered actually went out and voted. So we need to make sure that we reach them where they are so that we can encourage them and instill in them the importance of making their voices heard by voting.
1: It kind of amazes me that I feel like we're surrounded by news and what is going on nationally and locally and internationally. I mean, constantly these days. And so one would think that that would inspire more in that age group to be active and to register to vote. It's kind of surprising.
20: It seems that they've just shut it down. It's like they don't listen to anything that talks about voting. And we are actually working with a production company to put together a super savvy social media campaign that will run starting 45 days leading up to the election. And that campaign will run on all social media platforms. And hopefully by reaching them where they are, it will encourage them to vote. One of the things we're constantly reminded of is that they don't want to be lectured to. So we don't want to lecture, but we want to have a discussion. We want to make a connection. And one of the things that our production company is working on is trying to connect voting to their everyday lives, the rent, the car insurance, the gas prices, the grocery prices. So maybe by making that connection, it will encourage them and let them know that it is very important that they get out and vote.
1: I was going to say, I feel like, yes, all of those topics that you just mentioned, so important. Are you feeling, Gwen, like maybe they just don't think their vote matters?
20: Well, in some cases, yes. In some cases, they're very quick to say, oh, I'm not political, or I don't want to have anything to do with politics, not recognizing that politics affects their everyday life.
1: Locally, especially, and you know, you always hear too, maybe some people get really inspired with the presidential election, so maybe they make sure that they vote for that. Whereas the local elections are really what makes or breaks your everyday living.
20: Exactly. It determines how often your streets are going to be plowed when it snows, or the potholes are going to be filled when the spring comes and we're falling into potholes. It all impacts on our daily lives. And we've just got to encourage our young people that it is important and that their vote counts. I remember a few years ago, we were doing voter registration at the fair, and this young man, we were talking with him about registering to vote, and he told us of an experience where a friend of theirs had run for office, and one friend was not a registered voter. And the friend lost by one vote. And they were like, you guys did vote for me, right? And the friend who was not registered was too embarrassed to tell him that he was not even a registered voter.
1: No, that's a story. And that's true. These, especially local elections, they do make or break by a couple of votes. Well, so
20: they do.
1: Not thinking about this on election day, but now is the time to really make sure you stop. And I mean, it takes just a few minutes to register to vote.
20: It's less than 5 minutes, 2 or 3 minutes, 1, 2, 3, it's done. And when we're conducting voter registration drives, we actually take the voter registration forms to the Board of Elections. So they don't even have to put a stamp on it and mail it. They don't have to take it. We actually deliver it to the Board of Elections. And in a few weeks, they get a card from the Board of Elections telling them where their polling place is. And we try to encourage voters to go out and do early voting, because who knows what may happen to you on Election Day, November 3rd. You may have a flat tire. Somebody in your family may be ill. So early vote. Early voting starts on October 24th, and you can go to any early voting location and vote. You don't have to go to your home polling place.
1: And I should know this, but the deadline to register to vote is what date?
20: October 24th is the last day to register, but it is also the first day of early voting. So we have what we call Golden Day, and we set up at three different locations throughout the city, and it's kind of festive. We have food and music and balloons, and we register people to vote, and then they can walk right into the polling place and cast their vote on October 24th.
1: So I guess if someone is listening to this interview and wanting to register, would you recommend they go right to the Board of Elections website, or what would be the first step?
20: The first step is to go to the Board of Elections website if they have access to a computer. If they don't, they could call us. We'll bring the voter registration forms to you. We'll come to your organization. We are very flexible, and we are here to serve.
1: Your website would be the best way to reach you, or how can people get more information regarding your initiative?
20: Okay, they can get more information regarding what we are doing by going to our website, which is SyracuseNAACP.com, or following us on our social media at SyracuseNAACP, or they can call us at 315-440-6340. Exercise your right to vote. A lot of people have lived and died so that we all have the right to vote. Utilize your voice.
18: 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The Friends of the Central Library begin their 2026-27 lecture series season with author Gary Steingart this Tuesday, September 29th. He's a Soviet-born American writer and the author of six novels.
0: I think I was there once, many decades ago, because I had a friend who lived there. Let me take that back. I've been to Syracuse University for a reading, so I have been to Syracuse.
1: Well, great. Well, the Friends of Central Library Author Series is just bringing so many great authors like yourself. And tell me about what your live appearances are like. You're kind of known for all your humor, so tell me what we can expect.
0: I usually am interviewed by someone, and I tell the interviewer that, there's nothing off limits. They can go crazy and ask me anything. My love of martinis, my love of capybaras, the world's largest rodents, my love of dachshunds. So these things are very freewheeling and not necessarily all about literature. There's only so much literature I can take, so they get to be really fun. I think I've done probably 1,000 readings over the last 20 years, so I like them. They're good. It's good to be back, I think, in Syracuse, because I think the last time I was there, they had me read to the first years of Syracuse University, and that was, it's all coming back to me now. Yeah, it was kind of wild.
1: Tell me how you got into writing. It sounds like you're already a funny dude, and how did the writing start with this?
0: Yeah, I grew up in the Soviet Union in Leningrad in Russia, and my grandma was a editor of a local newspaper in Leningrad, and she wanted me to be a novelist. I don't think today anybody's like, oh, I'm dying for my kid to be a novelist, but that was her dream. So she would pay me little pieces of this kind of orange Soviet cheese for every page of a novel I wrote when I was five. And I love cheese, so I wrote a lot. 100 pages, I think, when I was five, and I got paid in cheese, and it was delicious. So, in my mind, I still kind of am working for cheese in a way. There's a reward at the end of this, and also I got my grandmother's love, which is very nice. But the cheese really was the important part.
1: You were really young, though, when you had your first book or writing published, correct?
0: Not that young, 29. My dream was I got to get published by the time I'm 30. That was that was what I set out for myself. And I was 29 and I think 10 months when it was published. So, I missed my own deadline. I mean, I managed to make my own deadline by just a matter of days or months. So, youngish, let's say.
1: You have a lot of them under your belt at this point.
0: I do, and I have some interesting stuff coming out. I have a collection called The Sensualist, which is sort of about all the stuff. It's an essay collection, and it has all the stuff I was just talking about, you know, martinis, capybaras, lots of travel. So it's all these articles I've written for The New Yorker and The Atlantic and in other places over the years. And then I also have a children's book coming out in 28, so, which is also about the world's, sorry, I'm just a one-trick pony these days. It's also about the world's largest rodent, the capybara. And it's the story of this capybara who moves from Brazil to New York and has all these crazy adventures. It's like a 10-year-old capybara.
1: No martinis, though.
0: No, this it's a child chappy, so it's not drinking yet.
1: Well, do you have a favorite? I mean, looking back on the books that you've had published, do you have a favorite?
0: Oh, gosh. You know, the one that just came out I really liked, sorry, it sucks to say I really liked about your own work, but I did like it because it was about a 10-year-old girl, and it's called Vera or Faith. And, I mean, you know, I also have a child. I never thought I'd have a child. I thought I'd be one of those kind of single people forever, but hey, you know. Things change. And after I had a child, I was like, wow, I really like children. They're cool. Before that, I was like, if you put me on an airplane seat next to a child, I would just be like screaming myself before the child even screamed. But now I really like them. Even when they have tantrums, I think they're great. So it was fun to write from the point of view of a child. And a child growing up in New York, going to one of these kind of, you know, gifted, talented and gifted schools like my kid does. It was all really interesting. It brought me back to my own childhood because that was sort of how I grew up. So writing about her, it was, you know, usually I treat my characters, my main characters, really badly because they're adults and they kind of deserve it. But the last book has a kind of sweetness, I think, because, you know, what are you going to do, make fun of a 10-year-old girl? I mean, come on.
1: And your memoir, Little Failure, was that the hardest to write, you think, or no?
0: No, not at all. I mean, you know, sorry, no shade on other memoirists, but the memoir, if you're having trouble writing a memoir, you know, you just write what happened. Yes, there's a lot more styling and artistry to it, but mine was so much stuff had happened, you know, growing up in the Soviet Union and then in Queens and going to Oberlin and all this other stuff. So much stuff had happened that I think for me, I mean, I had to sort of limit myself because I could have written about this for thousands of pages, and I didn't want to do that, but even now, like, I have enough for another memoir, but I'm going to wait. I'm going to wait till I'm, you know, very, very old before I attempt to do that.
1: Well, Gary, you know that this, obviously, Friends of Central Library, raising money for the libraries here, a number of them. So do you have some memories of your own library use, or what do libraries mean to you?
0: Yeah, I mean, you know, I end up doing a lot of stuff for different libraries around the country, sometimes even around the world. But, yeah, I was just doing some fundraising for the L.A. Central Library, or the, I remember what it's called, but the main L.A. Library. I love libraries, obviously. And, you know, when we came here, we were very poor. We were, you know, my grandma was getting food stamps, government cheese, the whole nine yards. So books were not exactly a huge priority. We bought a couple, but the library was a real central kind of focus point for all of us. I mean, I still remember all of the, you know, it was like going into a candy store for somebody who really loved to read. And I would just get all the, I mean, I would come away with as many books as they let me take out. And it was very interesting also because my parents, who didn't know English very well, would go straight, you know, New York libraries had a lot of the foreign, Queens Public Library, I should say, had a lot of foreign sections, and they would go straight for the Russian section and get their reading done there. They would pick up books there. So we really quasi-lived at the library. It was just such a, I can't think of anything these days that's more important than keeping libraries alive, because I think a lot of the problems we have as a country is just the kind of information gap, the kind of, you know, the average American reads at a sixth grade level. That's not great. So any institution that helps to remedy that, and I can't think of a better one other than schools. Well, I think on a par with schools and working with schools. I think schools and libraries are sort of the twin salvations that we have as a country.
18: 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Thanks for joining us each week here on Street Talk.
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5: Hello, friends. I am Carson Daly. It is the official first week of fall or autumn, or some like to call it pumpkin spice season. We've got the brand new biggest and best songs in North America. The list is strong and there's 30 songs ready to roll. Plus, we're going to go back in the past for some former number ones. Got a couple fun throwbacks to get your way to. And who knows, we'll see how the timing goes. We like to play some new stuff and maybe some older stuff. And this is the Daily Download, this week's top 30. Here we go. Karol G is going to start things off with Bruno Mars. Just like she did last week, this is still number 30 on the Daily Download.

There's Noah Kahan, who performed at the Emmys a couple weeks ago. He delivered a very, very moving acoustic and string-backed rendition of Simon and Garfunkel's Bridge Over Troubled Water. They did that during the In Memoriam segment where they show the photos and video of people that we've lost this year. It's always a tough part of any award show, but he did a really nice job with that. You can find that online, I'm sure. Meanwhile, Orbiter from Noah was at number 29. You're on the Daily Download, this week's Top 30. Off to a good start. I am Carson Daly. Let's keep it going with my old buddy Akon, who holds steady at number 28. Turn up ringtone on the Daily Download.

0: Carson Daly.
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1: Extra. All right, it's Carson Daly, and you know what? I have a couple of extra minutes right now to pause from the top 30 countdown and play something that isn't quite on the charts yet. Here it is on the Daily Download, an extra just for you.

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2: All right, it's Carson Daly with the latest from Steve Lacy, who I've said time and time again I'm a huge fan of, and then he like went MIA for a minute, and I'm so glad that he's got some new music back and a new record, all that kind of stuff. So I actually made this my coming soon prediction last week, selfishly, because I wanted to play Steve. It didn't land in the top 30 this week, we noticed, but I want to hear it again today. Thank God we have all these little features that I can control. So here's our Pick of the Week. Steve Lacy, oh yeah, is on the Daily Download. Come on.

That's Steve Lacy, the title track to his latest album, Oh Yeah? And it is our pick of the week this week on the Daily Download. And yeah, I played it as our coming soon last week, just buying some time for that one from Steve to get onto the top 30. 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All right, let's get back to it. I'm Carson Daly. The MTV VMAs are this weekend. Can't really talk too much about the results because I'm not sure where this radio show airs in your neck of the woods if the VMAs have happened yet. So we're just going to continue to congratulate those who are nominated. And of course, if people have won and you already know it, then that's awesome. This weekend, Olivia Dean was nominated for her first VMA nomination, her first of probably many. She's also going to be a Grammy fave for sure. Her VMA nom was for Man I Need. It's up for Song of the Year. Meanwhile, her latest song is on our charts. It's called A Couple Minutes, and it's right here where it was last week at number 27 on the Daily Download, this week's top 30.

0: Well, I mentioned Olivia Dean is nominated for her first MTV VMA. Bruno Mars, however, nominated for 5, including Artist of the Year. The other 4 noms are for that song that we just played at 26, I Just Might. You're on the Daily Download, this week's top 30. I am Carson Daly, and time is absolutely flying. September's almost done. We're getting into the Halloween season. And then, of course, the pipeline of Thanksgiving and Christmas and New Year's, and it all seems to happen so fast this time of the year. We got our first Triple D. Cool. Daily Download debut. In fact, this is my pick of the week just last week. New Miley, bass Persuades. I think you've seen Miley's new look, and she looks great, sounds great. Digging the retro kind of vibe here. As someone, I think, accurately put it, Miley's in her Gaga era. So here it is at number 25, officially debuting.
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0: And Tame Impala debuted at 24 last week with Loser. And as we just heard, it's in the same spot this week. I'm Carson Daly. It's that time of the show where we try and predict. There's lots of new songs out there. What might be coming soon to this countdown? What seems like a good fit for us around here? Let's see what we got today.
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0: Rosie has officially begun her alt-pop rock era. It's a very different sound for Rosie, but I'm digging it, and I think you will too. So let's play a new trick and see what you think. This is our coming soon track this weekend on the Daily Download.

That's actually a really catchy, fun song that will now be stuck in your head all day. Apologies for that. The video is also equally as fun to watch. It was filmed on the new iPhone, so it's basically a 3-minute ad for the iPhone 18 Pro. We've entered a new era for Rosie. That's New Trick, and it's coming soon to the Daily Download Top 30 Countdown. 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It's Carson Daly. 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

Shakira and Burna Boy, staying put at number 23. That is Die Die this weekend here on The Daily Download, the show that I am very proud to host. The namesake behind it, I'm Carson Daly, and we're going to keep it moving with the British alt-pop singer Meek, who's only going to be doing 3 shows in the U.S. this year. So if you're a fan, you better be around San Francisco on the 3rd of December, or L.A. on the 5th of December, or New York on the 8th. Here's Fabulous. Meek is 22 on The Daily Download.

0: it hurts. More vivid and wise, what I feel I deserve. 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

0: French Montana, Max Beast. They put it number 21, spot outside the top 20. Not bad. That's ever since you left me. I'm Carson Daly. We're 10 down and 20 more to go. We're going to hear from Zara Larsson, The Beaches. Plus, we're going to revisit a former number one from Dua Lipa as the Daily Download rolls on. 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
0: Hey, it's Carson Daly. We are playing the song that was number one on this weekend. Back not too long ago for our former number one. We usually go way back. This time we're just going back like 3 to 2023. Dua Lipa, Dance the Night is our former number one on the Daily Download.

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1: All right, there's Dua Lipa. What's new with Dua? Well, unfortunately, she's involved in a bitter legal battle with Samsung, the electronics company. It's a $15 million lawsuit over a photo of Dua that was used without her consent and appeared on Samsung television packaging. Samsung claims that Dua doesn't own the trademark to her face, and the photo is just a background graphic. It has nothing to do with an endorsement. That's a weird one. Yeah, but it's Dua Lipa. Why doesn't she own the right to her face? Can't just pretend like she's not Dua Lipa and she's just the girl on your package. That's weird. I'm pulling for Dua in this one. And that was Dance the Night. It was number one exactly 3 years ago. It was our former number one. All right, let's get back to the countdown. It's Carson Daly. I own the likeness to my face, so Samsung better not try that crap with me. Let's jump back into the backwards counting. Thanks for being here on The Daily Download. All right, now that it's officially fall and summer is behind us. I know it's felt like fall since the beginning of September, but the way it all works on the calendar, I think it's actually fall, like officially right now. Anyway, I'm going to go ahead and say it. This is my pick for Song of Summer 2026. I've thought about it. And this just has all the right feels. And I think Song of Summer has to have some tempo and energy and some oomph behind it. Plus, Zara Larsson was on the Today Show, and I got to talk to her and watch this in person. Her and her dancers and her band. It's awesome. So here's Midnight Sun. Falls two spots today, but it kicks off.

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1: The Beaches spend another week at number 19. That is Edge of the Earth on the Daily Download. I am your host, Carson Daly, and the top 18 songs are coming up. Great artists including Gracie Abrams, Olivia Rodrigo, we'll do Audrey Hobart, Bruno Mars, who's nominated for about 5 VMAs this weekend. And we're also going to check out our little mini trending countdown. They're buzzing in the social space. We're going to take a look at those as well. This is the Daily Download, this week's top 30. Back right after this.
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0: wanted.
1: Well, sometimes it just takes a jump of one spot or two to be the biggest mover of the week, right? It's not always going to be like Justin Timberlake who moves up 15 spots. The situation today with that song that I just played, that's Audrey Hobart, by the way, Sue Me, is that it's up two spots, right? It was number 20, I think, last week, and it's 18 now. So it's not much, but it's enough to be crowned biggest mover of the week. Congrats to Audrey. I'm Carson Daly. Daily Download Top 30 Countdown is underway, and Ed Sheeran, boy, has he been in the headlines? My feed has just been this whole thing with Macklemore and him, and then everybody weighing in, other artists in the comment section. Wow. And the topic is so heavy. I won't even get into it here. But anyway, Ed finally broke his silence. He hadn't said anything until just recently on stage, and he kind of apologized for making some mistakes here and there, but also wanted to say that his concerts are, he wants it to be a safe space for sort of everybody. But man, nobody wants you to like be neutral. People out there just demand that you take a side. And here's Ed now with Martin Garrix. Number 17 is Repeat It on the Daily Download. Stay.

MTV VMAs are happening this weekend. Congrats to Gracie Abrams, who we just played right there, Hit the Wall. She's nominated for Video of the Year, Artist of the Year, and Song of the Year. I'm a former MTV VJ, so I know that's what we call the big three. So that's an honor just being nominated for those three. She'd be happy to win any of them, I'm sure. Anyway, Gracie was at 16. All right, it's Carson Daly, and it's time for our mini countdown. I mentioned this earlier. Lots of songs in sort of the social space that bubble up, and the buzz really does start there, and then it moves outward to big countdowns all over the country like ours here.

And there you have it. Temper City's Self-Aware. That is your number one trending song on the Daily Downloads, TT5. Maybe that'll make its way into the big countdown here soon enough. All right, that'll wrap up the TT5. Back to the big list. This week's top 30, I am your host, Carson Daly. And I, of course, yes, MTV VMAs, they are this weekend. Bruno nominated for 5. That surprises nobody. They include Artist of the Year. And then 4 for the video or song, I Just Might. But his other song is in our top 15, kicking it off. Here's Risk It All. For just

0: Olivia Rodrigo drops 5 spots and out of the top 10. That is Drop Dead. It's appropriately titled because now Olivia has almost done that. Big drop for her and is at number 14. I'm Carson Daly. We've got 13 more songs to get to in our quest to get to number one. We're still going to hear another one from Zara Larsson. We got Cat's Eye and what else? All your favorite songs. Stick around. The Daily Download Top 30 Countdown is back after this.
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Another one from Zara Larson, Lush Life, our biggest mover last week with a big six-spot jump. Today, just moves up two spots to 13. It isn't a lot, but it's enough to actually tie Audrey Hobart's big move earlier. 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All right, so we had two artists move up two, and they tie for biggest mover, although it's not that big of a move. 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It is this week's Top 30. I'm your host, Carson Daly. Always fun to be here with you. Our Top 10 is straight ahead. But meanwhile, just a couple spots outside it at 12, we find Ariana Grande. I call her Ari. And she's got a new movie, Father-in-Law, that looks really, really funny. It'll be in theaters the day before Thanksgiving. Here's Petal at 12 on the Daily Download.

0: All right, our little radio countdown show that airs all across North America is on, and we include Canada. Our friends to the Great White North are a part of our distribution, so shout out to you, and actually some areas of Mexico as well. So we're on a lot of places, and we never know exactly when this show airs because different stations might want to air it at different times. It's perfectly within their right. We're just honored to be on it, and some stations air on Saturday. Some people put it on Sunday. With that said, Cat's Eye is either performing on SNL's Season 52 premiere tonight, or it already happened, and you can just watch the clips on YouTube or your socials. It's the same with the MTV Video Music Awards that are this weekend. They may have already happened. They maybe haven't happened yet. I know that's kind of weird, but I wanted to make sure you knew about it. Either way, you have the internet. You don't need me. All right, we played Cat's Eyes Animal at 11. All right, oh, that means the top 10 are coming up. I got to get ready for that. So let's take a quick break. The best of the week. This is it right here. Stella, Lefty, Somber, Malcolm Todd. I'm not going to name them all, but we got some good stuff coming up. Plus, what's number one? I feel like last week it was Taylor, but Ari's right there and some other people who might want to take a crack at the top. We'll sort it all out next on the Daily Download.
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1: Well, there's Malcolm Todd, who moves up a spot, and earrings inside the top 10 for the first time. Congrats to Malcolm. I'm Carson Daly, Daily Download Top 30 Countdown, and we are getting down to it. So the VMAs, as I mentioned, happening this weekend. Stella Lefty received her first VMA nomination. She's got two of them. Best New Artist and also Best Country for this song. Here's Boston. It was into single digits on our show. It's number 9. On a train.

0: Peter Sommer, who stays put at number 8. That's My Body Isn't Ready. And I'm Carson Daly, and there's a lot more coming up as we get closer to number 1. We'll see if Taylor can hang in there, or maybe Ariana takes back the top spot. But on the road to get there, some great stuff. Tame Impala, Jenny, Teddy Swims. Still going to play something from Gaga, but it's a throwback. And yes, Olivia Rodrigo, of course, is somewhere in the top, I don't know, 7. Because that's what's next. This is The Daily Download.
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Hey, it's Carson Daly. We're going all the way back to 2008 right now with New Mom and Mama Monster Lady Gaga. This song was our first introduction to Gaga as the lead single and video to her debut album, The Fame. I think we all sort of remember hearing the song everywhere. It's an infectious dance beat. It sounded different. It sounded new. And it sounded like we absolutely had a new star on our hands. And of course, that all turned out to be very true. Here is Just Dance featuring Colby O'Donis. It's our throwback pick this weekend on the Daily Download.

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1: Yep, some old school Gaga for you right there. Man, I love that song when it came out. And I'm not even a dancer. You do not want to see me dance. But that one in 2008 made even me want to get out there. And congratulations to Lady Gaga and her fiancé, Michael Polanski. They welcomed a baby girl via surrogate back in June. And I was reading that her name has some cool meaning behind it. Their daughter's name is Rose Bean Polanski. Reports indicate that the name Rose is a nod to Edith Piaf's classic Levi and Rose, the song Gaga sang in A Star is Born. I'm sorry if I butchered all those names. My daughter's name is Rose, too, after my grandmother, Rose Caruso. So Gaga and I have that in common. Oh, and by the way, the middle name Bean reported to be a little nod to the late activist Carl Bean, who served as the inspiration for her album Born This Way. Congrats to Gaga and Michael. That was Just Dance, our throwback this weekend on the Daily Download. 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All right, I'm Carson Daly, and we're counting down to number one. We're almost there, guys. Let's get to Olivia Rodrigo, who I teased earlier was going to be in the top seven. And here she is at number seven with Stupid Song.

Teddy releases a new song last week called Perfect Man. He also gave us the release date for the album Ugly, which will be January 2027. So we don't have to wait much longer for that. That was Mr. Know-It-All, number 6 on our list of 30 killer songs in the world. All right, it's Carson Daly. Well, here is

Tame Impala and Jenny, Stay Put at 4. That's Dracula, the remix. All right, it's Carson Daly, and you know what? I have a couple of extra minutes right now to pause from the Top 30 Countdown and play something that isn't quite on the charts yet. Here it is, a daily download.

0: I'm Carson Daly. The top three songs are coming up next on the Daily Download. Taylor snagged the top spot from Ari last week. We'll see if she can hang on to it, or is Ari gonna get revenge? We'll have answers after this on the Daily Download. This week's top 30.
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1: The 30 biggest hits in the country. 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
2: Welcome back. I'm Carson Daly, and you've been so good, we have made it. We are at the top three. Well, it's hard to just imagine a bigger song right now this year than Choosing Texas from Ella Langley. She's been crushing it all over the country. She was in, I think, Knoxville and Ohio recently. She's got stops in Illinois this weekend. So she's out on the road. And when this song comes on at her concert, you can only imagine what happens. And it's still hot on every radio station. This is one of those songs that just gets played on every format, too, not just music stations. I heard it on sports radio. You can hear it on NPR, CNN. It's everywhere. Choosing Texas. This is number three from Ella Langley on the Daily Download this

0: VMA's happening this weekend. Taylor nominated for 9. She's currently tied with Beyonce, Lifetime. They each have 30. Taylor gets just one of the 9. She'll overtake Beyonce. So we'll keep an eye on that. That was I Knew It, I Knew You. It was number 2 on the Daily Download. You know what that means? That means Ari came back with a vengeance. She had the number 1 spot a couple weeks ago. Taylor took it last week, and Ari's taking it right back. Good for her.
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0: All right, a little flip-flop at the tip-top, as we say. Taylor and Ari exchanging opportunities to be at number one. Ari returning the favor now and taking it back from Taylor. That was Hate That I Made You Love Me, your number one song this week. That wraps up another edition of the Daily Download Top 30 Countdown. I've been Carson Daly. Thank you so much for listening. September is over. Autumn is officially here. We're going to do it all again next weekend. Big shout out to this radio station, too, for having us. Really appreciate you guys. Best of luck to all the artists that we played this weekend at the VMAs. And we will look forward to doing it once again next week. We'll see you on the Today Show if you wake up early. I know you got it at school, but maybe your parents are watching. I'll see you there or on The Voice. The Voice has started. It's up. Riley Green, Queen Latifah, Adam Levine, Kelly Clarkson, myself. Yes, I'm still host of The Voice. I have not been fired. That was a bad PR. But yeah, life's good. Have a great week, and we'll see you next week here on The Daily Download. Bye.
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93Q, the number one hit music station. Good Sunday morning. My name is Jack. Stepping in. Hope you're having a great weekend. Find me up on Instagram, On Air with Jack, as we get you back into more of today's hits with Teddy Swims, Mr. Know-It-All,

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20: I see a chance for showers today. High 63. Tonight, more rain possible, low 54. 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
26: Showers possible today. The high is 63. Tonight, more rain. 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

Well, I've been waiting to see when that new Trader Joe's is going to open in Fairmount. Saw on Channel 9 this week that they're looking at later this year. Still no exact date on it yet, but yeah, it'll be nice for those trips to Costco. Hit up Trader Joe's right afterwards. No, I'm not the only one that does that. Tame Impala now with Jenny on 93Q.

0: 93Q, the number one hit music station. I'm Jack Ryan. Hey, Ted Long will be out next Saturday at Comfort Windows on John Glad Boulevard for their fall one-day showroom sale. 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

93Q, the number one hit music station. It's Jack Ryan with you here on your Sunday. 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
20: 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Showers possible today. The high is 63. Tonight, more rain, low 54. 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
20: We'll see a chance of showers today in the high 63. Tonight, more rain possible, low 54. 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

SNL returned for a new season last night, and they had another athlete hosting. It just seems whenever an athlete hosts, it just doesn't work out. They're not actors. They're not comedians. They're athletes. The only one that may work, Josh Allen. I can totally see that. Teddy Swims, 93K.

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But first, we give you another new single from Taylor Swift's collection of songs out just a few days ago. 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

Jack Ryan stepping out the door on your Sunday, and I'll talk to you again tomorrow, filling in for Joey starting at 10. 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

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What's up? It's Annetta stepping in. Happy Sunday fun day. I hope y'all are having an amazing weekend so far. You deserve it. We're going to kick things off today with new stuff from Rosé. It's New Trick, 93Q.

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20: Today, windy and cool with a good chance of showers, high around 66. Tonight, mostly clear skies, low around 53. 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

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There is live and local music. There is really unique vendors. The list goes on. It's just a little something for everyone and just some really good hippie vibes. Well, they said that last year a lot of people, unfortunately, their cars got towed due to the parking situation. This year they started a free shuttle. Hopefully you got to utilize that. 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

Somber heading to Buffalo, New York next month. 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Don't miss a show that's going to be epic. That was Homewrecker, 93Q, the number one hit music station. And congrats to Lindsay, who won Win 'Em Before You Can Buy 'Em Hillary Duff tickets. I'm sorry, but I personally, as a millennial, grew up watching and listening to Hillary Duff and Lizzie McGuire. So for her to come to Buffalo, New York next year, I cannot wait. Who else is stoked? Stella Lefty, 93Q.

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28: Tonight we are looking at mostly clear skies, low around 53. Tomorrow some more showers, unfortunately. Hopefully not a total washout. High around 66. But I gotta tell y'all, last week was absolutely gorgeous. Chillier in the morning, but turned out to be gorgeous. It is more hit music, Ariana Grande, 93Q.

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I've got Doja Cat coming up and then Bruno Mars. I don't want to talk to y'all. Yes, SNL is back. Season 52. It is dope because last night was Jalen Brunson and Cat's Eye, and we're looking at many awesome weekends coming up still. But first, the new one from Olivia Rodrigo, Stupid Song, 93Q.

bet. Said I got drive, I don't need a car. Money really all that we fiending for. I'm doing things they ain't seen before. Fans ain't dumb, but extremists are. I'm a demon lord. Fall off what? I ain't seen the horse. Called your bluff, better cite the source. Fame ain't something that I need no more.

The premiere of SNL Season 52 was last night. Jalen Brunson as your host, Cat's Eye as your musical guest. We're looking forward to next weekend, Dakota Johnson and Turnstile, the following with Shane Gillis and Rosalia, and then also Gracie Abrams on Halloween. Let's go. I can't wait. Cat's Eye, Animal, 93Q, the number one hit music station.

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Huntrix with Golden, 93Q, the number one hit music station. 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
17: Tonight we are looking at mostly clear skies, low around 53. Tomorrow some more showers, hopefully not a total washout. We're looking at a high of 66. 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
18: I could be-

Make sure you grab your tickets to go see Somber next month in Buffalo. I have heard so many good things about seeing Somber live in concert. That was Back to Friends, 93Q, the number one hit music station. So one relief this weekend, even after my Green Bay Packers lost to the Atlanta Falcons, is Syracuse Orange football was on a bye week. So we don't have to be sad about them losing or anything. Next weekend, they are back at it. An away game against UConn. Noon kickoff on Saturday. Let's go, SU. Fingers crossed.

A lot of y'all, including myself and my husband, have been looking online at the awesome Trolls at Tupper Lake at the Wild. And yes, it is a 3-hour drive, but then Adam Weitzman is out here saying, you know what, we're going to bring one of Thomas Dambo's signature gigantic trolls to Ithaca. And yes, now that is just now a short 1-hour drive, so hopefully you can go check it out. 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
23: They say the holy water's watered down, and this town's lost its faith. Our colors will fade eventually, so if our time is running out, day after day, we'll make the mundane a masterpiece. Oh my, my, oh my, my love, I take one look at you, you're taking me.

All y'all Swifties, how you doing? The life of a showgirl, the encore. We got Patient Zero yesterday. We got more than just one brand new track. You gotta check it out. It's right here at 93Q.

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Happy Sunday Funday. Thank you so much for spending your weekend here with us. 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Annetta hanging out with you until 9. Some new stuff from Malcolm Todd, who has blown up. It's Earrings on 93Q.

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93Q, the number one hit music station. So if any of y'all are servers or bartenders, you probably have what it's called regulars. If you work in a restaurant, you know what I'm talking about. Every year, I've waitressed over 13 years. I've had regulars that brought me in either Christmas gifts or birthday gifts. And this weekend was my birthday weekend. And I've had regulars bring me in stuff that was just so thoughtful, so meaningful. And I hope that happens to you, too. Hey, Taylor Swift back with The Life of a Showgirl, the encore. And we've got more than one brand new track, including this one, Cleveland from T-Swift, 93Q.

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So a lot of y'all that are really into musicals, you have your favorites. And me, it's Sweeney Todd and Rent. And I was lucky enough to go to see Rent on the last year it was on Broadway for myself.

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She continues to be at the number one spot, and I ain't mad about it because I am obsessed. 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

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I love me some Wegmans, of course, but sometimes you gotta go to Aldi due to the prices of everything. And of course, the Isle of Shame. I actually feel like probably I spend the same at Aldi because I get so sucked into the Isle of Shame. But Wegmans, you can't go wrong, especially those subs, right?

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93.3 the number one hit music station. Happy Sunday, Monday. This is the time of the night where, yes, you've probably had your awesome crock pot meal and you've had a day filled with football and you got organized, but we're feeling the Sunday scaries. 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

We are fully into fall 2026 now. The apples, the pumpkins, the list goes on. You probably got your decorations mostly out or close to it. Unfortunately, we're finding out our one of our summer staples, Rudy's Lakeside Drive-In in Oswego, says they are going to be closing October 12th. Get out there and get your favorite fried clams. 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

0: 93Q, the number one hit music station, Comfort Windows. We're going to be hanging out there, Ted Long, this Saturday on October 3rd from 9 till 11. 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